0: 3-day visit to Sikkim beginning today. More than 300 tourists stranded in Gulmarg gondola in Jammu and Kashmir rescued after technical snag halted its operations. DGCA issues directives for airlines after Ebola outbreak declared health emergency by WHO. CNG price hiked by 2 rupees per kg in Delhi. India thrashed Maldives 11-0 in their opening Group B match of SAF Women's Football Championship at Margao in Goa. And in IPL cricket, defending champions Royal Challengers Bengaluru to take on Gujarat Titans in Qualifier 1 in Dharamshala this evening. And now the news in detail. External Affairs Minister Dr. S. Jayashankar will host the Quad Foreign Ministers meeting in New Delhi today. Foreign Minister of Australia Penny Wong, Foreign Minister of Japan Toshi Mitsu Motegi and US Secretary of State Marco Rubio will participate in the meeting. The ministers will exchange views on advancing Quad cooperation across priority areas, review progress on ongoing Quad initiatives and reflect on recent developments in the Indo-Pacific region and other international issues of mutual concern. The foreign ministers of Australia and Japan arrived in Delhi yesterday. U.S. Secretary of State Marco Rubio had arrived for a 4-day visit to India on the 23rd of this month. Our correspondent has filed this report.
1: The foreign ministers' meeting this year comes at a time of global uncertainty and West Asia crisis. The Quad, comprising India, the US, Australia and Japan, has emerged as a key grouping largely focusing on peace, security and stability in the Indo-Pacific region. India is hosting the meeting in its capacity as the current chair of the coalition. The Quad nations have come together with a commitment to work as a force for global good and to support an open, free and inclusive Indo-Pacific that is prosperous and resilient. Quad has adopted a positive and practical agenda focusing on contemporary issues and challenges such as health security, climate change, critical and emerging technologies, and strengthening the maritime domain awareness of regional countries. Suparna Saikia, Akashwani News, Delhi.
0: President Draupadi Murmu will undertake a 3-day visit to Sikkim beginning today. During her stay in Sikkim, she will attend various events and visit several places. A report.
2: President Draupadi Murmu will visit Namgyal Institute of Tibetology today on the first day of her visit to Sikkim. President Murmu will also visit the Orchidarium and flag of pink buses for the women in Gangtok. Tomorrow, she will visit the Nathula Pass and also attend the convocation of the Sikkim University at Gangtok. Nearly 14,000 degrees will be awarded in the ceremony. On the last day of her visit, President Murmu will present the President of India's Police Colour Medal to the Sikkim Police at Paljor Stadium in Gangtok. Manas Pratim Sharma, Akashvani News, Gangtok.
0: Union Home Minister Amit Shah will visit India's border regions over the next few days and hold security-related meetings. Mr. Shah reached Bikaner in Rajasthan last night. The Home Minister will visit the BSF's Sanchu border outpost this morning, where he will interact with the security forces personnel and inaugurate welfare schemes for them. In the afternoon, he will review the security situation in the border region in Bikaner. In Jammu and Kashmir, all tourists stranded in cabins of the Gulmarg gondola ropeway have been rescued safely after a major technical snag halted operations at the famous tourist resort. Officials said more than 300 tourists were trapped inside 65 cabins of the cable car, some hanging nearly 500 feet above the ground, triggering panic among tourists, including women and children. Emergency evacuation protocols were activated immediately. A massive 7-hour rescue operation was launched jointly by teams of the NDRF, SDRF, Jammu and Kashmir Police, Army's Chinar Corps and local administration. The Directorate General of Civil Aviation, DGCA, has issued a standard operating procedure for airlines following the World Health Organization's declaration of the Ebola disease outbreak in the Democratic Republic of Congo and Uganda as a public health emergency of international concern. The DGCA said airlines operating connectivity with Uganda and Congo are required to ensure mandatory filing and collection of self-declaration forms before passengers disembark. More in this report.
3: DGCA has made it compulsory for airlines to broadcast specific health announcements during flights to help identify possible Ebola cases early and

0: prevent the spread of the disease. Passengers have been asked to immediately report symptoms such as fever, weakness, muscle pain, headache, sore throat, vomiting, diarrhea or bleeding to the airline crew members as well as immigration or medical authorities upon arrival. The DGCA further stated that if symptoms develop within 21 days of arrival in India, travelers should seek medical assistance from designated hospitals and inform the airport health office. For suspected cases on board an aircraft, the SOP directs that the passenger should be relocated to the rear of the aircraft and if possible, three rows in front and adjacent seats should be kept vacant. Airlines have also been instructed to maintain adequate stock of triple layer masks, disposable gloves, PPE kits, hand sanitizers and biohazard disposal bags. With Anand Kumar, Priya Mondal, Akashwani News, Delhi.
1: Compressed natural gas CNG prices in Delhi have been increased by 2 rupees per kilogram in Delhi. With the latest revision effective from 6 a.m. today, CNG in Delhi now costs 83 rupees 9 paise per kilogram. In Punjab, polling has begun for municipal elections. Voting is taking place for 8 municipal corporations, 75 municipal councils and 20 Nagar Panchayats. More from our correspondent.
2: These civic polls are being closely watched as a key political indicator ahead of the upcoming Punjab Assembly elections in 2027. There is a multi-cornered contest as all major political parties, including the ruling Aam Aadmi Party, Indian National Congress, Shiromani Akali Dal and Bharatiya Janata Party have fielded their candidates. According to the State Election Commission, 7,555 candidates are in the fray from a total of 1,896 wards across the state where the voting is presently going on under a heavy police bandobast with a deployment of 32,000 police personnel. The modal code of conduct is already in force across all civic bodies as IAS and senior PCS officers have also been deputed as general observers to ensure a free and fair elections. To encourage voter participation, the Punjab government has declared a public holiday today for all along with paid leave provision for eligible workers in industrial and commercial establishments. Counting of votes will take place on Friday, May 29th. Rajesh Bali, Akashwani News, Jalandhar.
1: This is Akashwani giving you the news. 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And for details of these stories and more, log on to our website www.newsonair.gov.in and download the News on AIR app. The India Meteorological Department has issued a yellow alert for heat wave conditions today in Delhi. Severe heat wave conditions are also likely today in places over Haryana, Chandigarh, East Madhya Pradesh, Punjab, Uttar Pradesh, Vidarbha and West Rajasthan. Similar weather conditions will persist during the day in parts of Chhattisgarh, coastal Andhra Pradesh, East Rajasthan, Himachal Pradesh, Jammu and Kashmir, Ladakh, Jharkhand, Odisha, Telangana, Uttarakhand and West Madhya Pradesh. Gangetic West Bengal, Konkan and Goa, Saurashtra, Kutch, Tamil Nadu, Puducherry and Karaikal are expected to experience hot and humid weather today. According to the weather agency, parts of northeast India, Bihar, sub-Himalayan West Bengal, Sikkim, Kerala and Mahe are likely to witness heavy rainfall today. In Uttar Pradesh, there is no respite from heat wave as the temperature is oscillating between 43 to 47 degrees at many places. Bundelkhand region is the worst hit, where temperature in almost every district has crossed the barrier of 45 degrees Celsius. Banda recorded one of the hottest places in the country with 47.6 degrees. Meanwhile, southwest monsoon is expected to reach Keralam today. The arrival of the monsoon is very critical to the Indian agricultural economy and daily life. More from our correspondent.
3: The southwest monsoon, which usually reaches Keralam on June 1st, may advance and is expected to arrive in Keralam today. The meteorological department has declared an yellow alert, indicating isolated heavy rain in 4 of the 14 districts in Keralam today. The onset of the monsoon will be officially declared if 2.5 mm of rainfall is recorded for 2 consecutive days in 60% of the 14 designated weather stations in Keralam and Lakshadweep. Wind and inset data will also be considered for the same. In the meantime, about 5 mm of rain was recorded in the southern districts of Keralam by 7 a.m. today. Midhi M. Palluruthi, Akashwani News, Thiruvananthapuram.
1: The U.S. military carried out self-defense strikes targeting Iranian missile launch sites and boats near the Strait of Hormuz amid an ongoing ceasefire between the two countries. CENTCOM spokesperson Timothy

0: Lee Hawkins said the strikes targeted missile launch sites and Iranian boats attempting to deploy mines, adding that U.S. forces were acting with restraint while defending the troops during the ceasefire. Iranian President Masoud Pezeshkian has ordered the restoration of internet access across the country. Iranian authorities had imposed a near-total internet blackout across the country for more than 87 days. The restrictions reportedly hampered civilians' access to information during the U.S.-Iran conflict, while also severely affecting businesses dependent on internet connectivity. On to sports. In football, India thrashed the Maldives 11-0 in their opening Group B match of the SAF Women's Championship in Margao, Goa yesterday. Avika Singh starred for the hosts with 4 goals, while Priyanka Nauram and Karishma scored a brace each. India will now face Bangladesh in their next match on Sunday. In IPL playoff cricket, defending champions Royal Challengers Bengaluru will take on Gujarat Titans in qualifier 1 in Dharamshala today. The match is scheduled to begin at 7:30 p.m. The winner of the match will advance directly to the IPL 2026 final, while the losing side will get another opportunity in qualifier 2. India's top shuttlers Lakshya Sen and PV Sindhu will spearhead the country's challenge at the Singapore Open Super 750 tournament, kicking off today. Other Indian players including Ayush Shetty, Kidambi Srikanth and HS Pranoy are also set to feature in the tournament. In women's singles, PV Sindhu will begin her campaign against Indonesia's Putri Kusuma Vardhani, while Unnati Huda will face Japanese shuttler Tomoka Miyazaki, and Malvika Bansor will be up against Chinese Taipei's Lin Xiang Ti. And now for a look at today's newspapers, it's over to Nina Arakal.
1: Thank you, Anuja. Hindustan Times and all the dailies have covered the Quad ministers meet in the national capital amid trade and energy concerns, aiming to keep the Indo-Pacific free, open and secure. The price rise of fuel again grabs the headlines in all the dailies today. Oil shock, petrol crosses 102 rupee is a top front page headline in the Pioneer. Defending the Prime Minister's austerity push, Finance Minister is quoted by the Statesman saying, Indian economy is resilient, but West Asia crisis exerting pressure on Forex. The Hindu writes about a two-judge bench issuing notice to the Union Ministry of Education, NTA and others on pleas to replace on or fundamentally restructure the exam body and make it answerable to Parliament. The editorial in the Tribune talks about renewable energy generation growing up by leaps and bounds and accounting for about a quarter of electricity production. Under the headline, Time to Stop Slipping on Oil, the paper says how renewable energy can make India resilient to oil price shocks. The Indian Express states, live-in rules, polygamy ban as Assam introduces uniform civil code bill. With Trump administration's new policy, 7 lakh green card seekers left U.S. in state of anxiety, writes the Economic Times. City swelters, warmest May night in 14 years, says the Times of India. And finally, the Tribune cites Chhattisgarh government turns former Naxal-hit areas into tourist hubs, with tribal culture helping the communities develop a sense of ownership while generating income. And with that, it's back to you, Anuja.
0: Thank you, Nina. And now, before we end the bulletin, the headlines once again. Quad Foreign Ministers meeting to be held in New Delhi today. President Draupadi Murmu to embark on a 3-day visit to Sikkim beginning today. More than 300 tourists stranded in Gulmarg Gondola in Jammu and Kashmir rescued after technical snag halted its operations. DGCA issues directives for airlines after Ebola outbreak declared health emergency by WHO. CNG price hiked by 2 rupees per kg in Delhi. India thrashed Maldives 11-0 in their opening Group B match of SAF Women's Football Championship. And in IPL cricket, defending champions Royal Challengers Bengaluru to take on Gujarat Titans this evening. And with that, we end the morning news. Have a nice day.
2: मीडियम वेव 305.8 मीटर यानी 981 किलोहर्ट्ज़ पर आकाशवाणी का ये रायपुर और फ्रीक्वेंसी मॉड्यूलेशन 102.8 मेगाहर्ट्ज़ पर आकाशवाणी का ये सरायपाली केंद्र है। ये प्रसारण आप मोबाइल ऐप न्यूज़ ऑन AIR और DTH पर भी सुन रहे हैं। 8:30 हुए हैं, थोड़ी ही देर में हमारा अगला कार्यक्रम होगा।

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1: Oh, yes.
0: All right. So tell me, what do you see in a zoo?
2: Tiger.
3: Lion.
0: Yes.
3: Monkey. Birds of different kind.
0: Very nice.
3: Camel.
2: Giraffe.
3: And so on.
0: Oh, wow. So, here is a child like you who wants to go to a zoo. Now, let's recite this poem and you all repeat after me. Ready?
2: Ready!
0: The poem goes like this. We are going to the zoo to see a kangaroo.
2: We are going to the zoo to see a kangaroo.
0: And a lion too.
2: And a lion too.
0: We are going to the zoo.
2: We are going to the zoo.
0: The monkeys swing and climb.
2: The monkeys swing and climb.
0: They know it's feeding time.
2: They know it's feeding time.
0: The polar bear and seals.
2: The polar bear and seals.
0: Enjoy their fishy meals.
2: Enjoy their fishy meals.
0: Yes, we are going to the zoo.
2: We are going to the zoo.
0: The snakes all slide along.
2: The snakes all slide along.
0: The skunk just makes a pong.
2: The skunk just makes a pong.
0: The tiger gives a roar.
2: The tiger gives a roar.
0: He wants to eat some more.
2: He wants to eat some more.
0: We are going to the zoo.
2: We are going to the zoo.
0: Yes, we are going to the zoo.
2: We are going to the zoo.
0: So children, you all have listened to this poem just now. Hope you have enjoyed, isn't it?
4: Yes!
0: All right. So now, what will we do?
4: We will hum and we will sing along.
0: Yes, we will hum and sing along.
4: Yay!

0: This is Akashvani, the news read by Abhishek Mukhopadhyay. External Affairs Minister Dr. S. Jayashankar chaired the Quad Foreign Ministers meeting in New Delhi today. Foreign Minister of Australia Penny Yong, Foreign Minister of Japan Toshimitsu Motegi and U.S. Secretary of State Marco Rubio attended the meeting. Addressing a joint press conference after the meeting, Dr. Jayashankar emphasized on further strengthening cooperation among the Quad nations in addition to assisting others. He said the Quad nations are open societies who foster innovation and creativity in the quest of growth for prosperity.
1: As democratic nations, we also devoted attention to countering the common threat of terrorism. There must be zero tolerance for terrorism, and nations subject to terrorist attacks have the right to defend themselves. A free and open Indo-Pacific has many dimensions and facets. Our meeting today took stock of the progress in many of them while encouraging exploration in others. In the coming days, whether it is economic activity, energy trade, or maritime commerce, the Indo-Pacific will become even more important to the world.
0: Dr. Jayashankar emphasized that Indo-Pacific region must remain a driver for global growth and stability. He said that as maritime democracies, pluralistic societies and market economies, Quad nations share the responsibility towards a free and open Indo-Pacific. In a statement, U.S. Secretary of State Marco Rubio said the United States will be hosting Quad partners later this year for a fuel security forum to further expand this. Saying that Quad nations share strong values and have aligned interests, Secretary Rubio said the U.S. is deeply committed to the Quad partnership. In his joint press statement, Japanese Foreign Minister Toshimitsu Motegi emphasized the importance of diplomatic efforts in ensuring free and safe navigation in the Strait of Hormuz, as well as bringing stability to West Asia. Australian Foreign Minister Penny Yong said Quad has announced the strongest ever commitment from the Quad to the Pacific through the Quad ports of the future partnership. Quad nations also reaffirmed the commitment to defending the rule of law, sovereignty and territorial integrity. The Quad Foreign Ministers meeting joint statement said the Quad nations discussed the situation in West Asia and reaffirmed support for ongoing diplomatic efforts and hope for lasting peace in the region. They reiterated the importance of adhering to international law as reflected in the United Nations Convention on the Law of the Sea, UNCLOS, with respect to navigational rights and freedoms and the safety of uninterrupted flow of global commerce through the Strait of Hormuz and the Red Sea. In their statement on Indo-Pacific energy security, India, Australia, Japan and the United States reiterated strong commitment to ensure well-functioning, stable, transparent, secure and resilient energy markets. Union Home Minister Amit Shah today praised the Border Security Force BSF for its role during Operation Sindoor, saying the force did not only guard the border firmly, but also boosted the morale of the people living in frontier districts. He stressed on creating a four-pronged grid comprising the BSF, the Army, Administration and Vigilant Citizens to make border security completely secure. Mr. Shah was addressing the Prahari Conference at the BSF's Sanchu Post near Bikaner in Rajasthan today. He said with this four-pronged grid, threats emerging on the border be countered with full strength. Prime Minister Narendra Modi today shared an article written by Vice President C.P. Radhakrishnan highlighting government's initiatives. In a social media post, the Prime Minister said, as country is marching ahead during Amrit Kal, the Vice President in his article pointed on the government's initiatives that have benefited people across the country, especially Nari Shakti, youth and farmers. The Prime Minister said that drawing inspiration from Swami Vivekanand, Thiruvalluvar and Subramanya Bharati, the Vice President calls upon everyone to strive together to create a Viksit Bharat by 2047. Benchmark domestic equity indices ended around 0.5% lower today. The Sensex fell 479 points to close at 76,010, while the Nifty dropped 118 points to settle at 23,914. However, the broader market, the National Stock Exchange, displayed resilience. The playoffs in IPL cricket are beginning today with the Gujarat Titans taking on defending champions Royal Challengers Bengaluru in the qualifier, one in Dharamshala this evening. The match is scheduled to begin at 7:30 p.m.

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1: And Union Minister for Youth Affairs and Sports Mansukh Mandavia today said that the first World Yoga Asan Championship will be held in Ahmedabad marks an important step in positioning India's traditional wellness practice as a global sporting discipline. And addressing a press conference in New Delhi, the minister said Yoga Asan reflects India's soft power and has emerged as a medium for promoting physical fitness, mental well-being and healthy living across the world. And Mr. Mandavia said that the growing international acceptance of yoga presents opportunities for wellness, employment and global outreach.
2: योग ये हमारे देश की संस्कृति भी है, हमारी जीवन शैली भी है। आज से सदियों पहले योग भारत से निकल के सारे दुनिया में गया है। फिर से योगासना की फर्स्ट वर्ल्ड चैंपियनशिप करके उसको पुनः भारत में एक बड़ा 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
1: During the event, the minister also launched the official mascot jersey and championship film of the first World Yoga Asana Championship 2026. The launches highlighted the government's efforts to promote Yoga Asana as a global sporting discipline and strengthen awareness about the upcoming international event. Well, moving on, Lakshita Thilagaraj, a 22-year-old computer science and engineering student, has been crowned Miss Grand India 2026, bringing immense pride to her home state of Tamil Nadu. The grand finale of the prestigious national pageant was held in New Delhi, where she emerged victorious among 26 finalists from across the country. And we have a report from a correspondent.
3: The newly crowned Queen's journey reflects a perfect balance of academics and passion as she seamlessly managed her engineering studies alongside her preparation for the pageant. Lakshita impressed the judging panel with her strong stage presence, grace and articulate voice, consistently using her opportunities to speak about meaningful social issues. Her victory is a significant milestone for Tamil Nadu, highlighting the state's talent on a national platform. She has expressed a strong desire to use this title to inspire young women to be independent, confident and fearless in chasing their ambitions. Lakshita will now prepare to represent India at the upcoming Miss Grand International 2026 pageant scheduled to be held this October. Adding to the excitement and national pride, this will be a historic occasion as India is set to host the Miss Grand International pageant for the very first time.
4: Joy Parikrama from Chennai.
0: दोस्तों, गोवा विश्वविद्यालय तालगांव में आयोजित राष्ट्रीय युवा संसद गोवा 2026 में देश भर के युवा नेताओं ने भाग लिया। लोकतांत्रिक प्रक्रियाओं, नीतिगत चर्चाओं और विकसित भारत के दृष्टिकोण पर विचार विमर्श किया। दो दिवसीय सम्मेलन 23 और 24 मई 2026 को आयोजित किया गया। लीजिए पेश है एक विशेष रिपोर्ट।
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1: History was written in the 18th West Bengal Legislative Assembly as Sir Kolita Majhi officially took her oath as a new elected MLA. We have more from a correspondent.
7: History was written in the 18th West Bengal Legislative Assembly as Kolita Majhi officially took her oath as a newly elected MLA. Just days ago, Majhi was working as a domestic helper, earning a meager 2,500 rupees a month. Today, she walks into the State Assembly as a lawmaker, completing a remarkable journey from grassroots struggle to political triumph. Contesting on a BJP ticket from the Ausgram Assembly constituency in Purba Bardhaman district, Maji defeated her nearest Trinamool Congress rival by over 12,000 votes. Despite a previous setback in the 2021 elections, she stayed on the ground, working door to door and cementing her bond with the local working class community. After she took oath, an emotional Kalita Maji promised to remain the voice of the poor and the marginalized, proving that true determination can shatter even the highest barriers. Sushmita Mondol, Akashbani News, Kolkata.
1: And we have a fact-check news for our listeners. The government has debunked an email circulating online falsely claiming to be issued by the Reserve Bank of India, RBI. The fact-check unit of the Press Information Bureau said that the fake email asked people to pay a crediting fee under Donation Program 2026 or compensation payment for winning the lottery scheme or inheritance fund. It added that the email is fake and a phishing attempt to trick people into losing their money. The unit also clarified that neither the RBI has issued any such email, nor is it running any such donation program or compensation payment for winning the lottery or any other fund or scheme.
0: और दोस्तों अब बातें खेल के मैदान की. 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
1: And moving on to some business news, benchmark domestic equity indices ended around 0.5% lower today. The Sensex fell 479 points to close at 76,010, while the Nifty dropped 118 points to settle at 23,914. However, the broader market at the National Stock Exchange displayed resilience.
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8: We remember transnational freedom fighter Champakaraman Pillai, who died on the 26th of May 1934. Pillai was the forerunner of Ras Bihari Bose and Subhash Chandra Bose in organizing an Indian army abroad to strike against the imperialist British force at home. Pillai is credited with coining of the salutation and slogan Jai Hind.
9: Champakaraman Pillai was born on the 15th of September 1891 at Cochin in Kerala. Even during his student days, he was quite attracted to books and periodicals preaching nationalism and heard the speeches of all political leaders who were in the forefront of the freedom movement. The personality of Lokmanya Bal Gangadhar Tilak and his writings in his journal Kesari turned Champakraman into a patriot and revolutionary. When Tilak was arrested and sentenced to transportation, Champakraman was deeply moved and took a pledge to dedicate his life at the altar of the motherland, fighting for her freedom. Champakraman came into contact with an Englishman who was working as a spy for the Germans, and with the latter's help, he left the shores of India when he was just a lad of 17 years.
8: Champakraman first went to Colombo and from there to Switzerland. At Zurich, he completed his education and took a doctorate in engineering. When the First World War broke out, Pillai, with the help of the German embassy, formed the International Pro-India Committee in 1914, with Zurich as its headquarters and himself as the president. Pillai moved to Berlin in October 1914 and started the Indian Independence Committee. Many prominent Indian revolutionaries abroad, including Lala Hardayal, Taraknath Das, Barkatullah, Dr. Chandrakant Chakrabarti, Dr. Bhupendranath Dutt, Dr. Prabhakar, Virendra Chattopadhyay, Virendra Sarkar, and Hirambalal Gupta joined him to work out the program.
10: Champakraman Pillai won the confidence of the Germans and led the operations of German Navy in the Indian Ocean. The British government announced a reward of £1,00,000 to anyone who would capture Champakraman Pillai and hand him over. But the brave son of India always eluded them.
8: Pillai founded the Indian National Volunteer Corps during the First World War and prescribed military uniform and discipline to the volunteers. In July 1914, Pillai gave a message from Berlin to the Indian soldiers that it was time for them to rise in revolt and fight the British for the emancipation of the motherland. Later, in 1919, when Champakraman Pillai met Netaji Subhash Chandra Bose in Vienna, he explained his plan of action to Netaji Subhash. It is believed that Subhash Chandra Bose chose the path shown by Champakraman Pillai and fulfilled his dream by organizing the Indian National Army during the Second World War.
10: Champakraman Pillai had the privilege of being Minister of the Provisional Government of India set up in Afghanistan in December 1915 with Raja Mahendra Pratap Singh of Kabul as President. However, the defeat of the Germans in the war shattered their hopes. After the First World War ended, the relationship between the Germans and self-respecting Indian revolutionaries was strained.
8: He fell a victim to the wrath of the Nazis, as it is believed that he was slowly poisoned by them. Pillai died on May the 26th, 1934. His wife, Lakshmi Bai, underwent indescribable sufferings as the Nazis made her life miserable. But she preserved Pillai's ashes, his diary and secret documents. As per Pillai's last wish, Lakshmi Bai brought back his ashes to India, where they were ceremonially immersed in Kanyakumari with full state honours.
10: We also remember independence activist Muhammad Yusuf Naqshbandi, who was martyred on the 26th of May 1946. Born in 1923 in Srinagar, Jammu and Kashmir, Naqshbandi was a committed political worker. He actively joined the political movement for responsible government in Jammu and Kashmir in 1946. Naqshbandi was killed at the Khankai Maula in Srinagar on the 26th of May 1946 in the state army's firing on a procession he joined to protest against the Maharaja's tyrannical rule.
1: Yes, and we're also remembering Sidney Pollack, who passed on this day in 2008. He was an acclaimed Academy Award-winning American film director, producer and actor, known for eliciting powerful performances from his casts. He directed over 20 films, including classics like Tootsie, 1982, The Way We Were, 1973, and Out of Africa in 1985, which won him the Best Director.
0: और दोस्तों आज पुण्यतिथि है आशा लता विश्वास की, जिनका असल नाम था दरअसल मेहरुन निसा. जन्म हुआ था जिनका 17 अक्टूबर 1917 को भुज में, और वो एक भारतीय फिल्म अभिनेत्री, नेत्री और निर्माता तो थी ही, जो मुख्य रूप से 1930 के दशक से लेकर

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2: Union Home Minister Amit Shah today said that the government is in the process of installing anti-drone systems within the next 6 months to curb the smuggling of narcotics and weapons through drones. Addressing BSF personnel at the Sancho border outpost in Rajasthan's Bikaner district, the Home Minister said while threats originating across the border remains crucial, equal attention must be paid to internal elements aiding such threats within the country.
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2: 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the coordination in maritime surveillance. Addressing a press conference in New Delhi after the conclusion of the meeting, Additional Secretary in the Ministry of External Affairs, K. Nagaraj Naidu, said, Foreign ministers strongly condemned terrorism in all its forms and manifestations, including cross-border terrorism. He said that in the joint statement, terrorist attack in Pahalgam was condemned. Mr. Naidu said the meeting reaffirmed Quad's commitment to a free and open Indo-Pacific.
5: The meeting reaffirmed the Quad's commitment to a free and open Indo-Pacific and emphasized that the Quad continues to evolve as a practical and an action-oriented platform, delivering tangible benefits for the region. Discussions focused around four pillars of Quad cooperation. The first pillar is maritime and transnational security. Two, economic prosperity and security. Three, critical and emerging technologies. And four, humanitarian assistance and disaster response.
2: The Quad Foreign Ministers Meeting joint statement said the Quad nations discussed the situation in West Asia and reaffirmed support for ongoing diplomatic efforts and hope for lasting peace in the region. They reiterated the importance of adhering to international law as reflected in the United Nations Convention on the Law of the Sea or UN Clause with respect to navigational rights and freedoms and the safety and uninterrupted flow of global commerce through the Strait of Hormuz and the Red Sea. External Affairs Minister Dr. S. Jayashankar chaired the Quad Foreign Ministers meeting in New Delhi today. Foreign Minister of Australia Penny Wong, Foreign Minister of Japan Toshimitsu Motegi, and U.S. Secretary of State Marco Rubio attended the meeting. Addressing a joint press conference after the meeting, Dr. Jayashankar emphasized on further strengthening cooperation among the Quad nations in addition to assisting others. He said, The Quad nations are open societies who foster innovation and creativity in the quest of growth for prosperity. He also laid emphasis on zero tolerance for terrorism.
6: As democratic nations, we also devoted attention to countering the common threat of terrorism. There must be zero tolerance for terrorism, and nations subject to terrorist attacks have the right to defend themselves. A free and open Indo-Pacific has many dimensions and facets. Our meeting today took stock of the progress in many of them while encouraging exploration in others. In the coming days, whether it is economic activity, energy trade, or maritime commerce, the Indo-Pacific will become even more important to the world.
2: Dr. Jayashankar emphasized that Indo-Pacific region must remain a driver for global growth and stability. In a statement, U.S. Secretary of State Marco Rubio said, the U.S. will be hosting Quad partners later this year for a fuel security forum to further expand this. In his joint press statement, Japanese Foreign Minister Toshimitsu Moteji emphasized the importance of diplomatic efforts in ensuring free and safe navigation in the Strait of Hormuz, as well as bringing stability to West Asia. Australian Foreign Minister Penny Wong said, Quad has announced the strongest ever commitment from the Quad to the Pacific through the Quad Ports of the Future partnership. Foreign Affairs Minister of Australia Penny Wong today called on Prime Minister Narendra Modi in New Delhi. In a social media post, Mr. Modi discussed the growing India-Australia comprehensive strategic partnership in areas such as defence, trade, technology and ensuring supply chain resilience. The Prime Minister said India and Australia will continue to work for a free, open, secure and prosperous Indo-Pacific. The Prime Minister also received Minister for Foreign Affairs of Japan, Toshimitsu Moteji. He reaffirmed the vital role of the India-Japan Special Strategic and Global Partnership in advancing peace, stability and prosperity across the Indo-Pacific and beyond. India has categorically rejected unwarranted references to the Union Territory of Jammu and Kashmir in the joint statement between China and Pakistan. In response to media queries regarding these unwarranted references, spokesperson of Ministry of External Affairs, Randhir Jaiswal, said, India's position is consistent and well known to the concerned parties. He said the Union Territories of Jammu and Kashmir and Ladakh have been, are and will always remain integral and inalienable parts of India. The spokesperson said no other country has the locus standi to comment on the same. With regard to China-Pakistan Economic Corridor or CPEC projects, some of which are in India's sovereign territory, India has resolutely opposed and rejected any moves by other countries to reinforce or legitimize Pakistan's illegal and forcible occupation of these territories. This is Akashvani giving you the news. For quick news updates round the clock, follow us on our X handle at AI News Alerts. And for details of these stories and more, log on to our website www.newsonair.gov.in and download the News on AIR app. Welcome back. You're listening to News at 9. The government has revised the minimum assured procurement price or MAP of onion stocks from 1,270 rupees to 1,580 rupees per quintal. The revised MAP has been done on the request of the state governments, which has come into effect from today. In this regard, Consumer Affairs, Food and Public Distribution Minister Prahlad Joshi today chaired a meeting with officials from Department of Consumer Affairs, National Agricultural Cooperative Marketing Federation of India Limited, NAFED, and National Cooperative Consumers Federation of India, NCCF, in New Delhi. In a social media post, Mr. Joshi said that the meeting was held to facilitate effective procurement of quality onion stocks and ensure better returns to farmers. Prime Minister Narendra Modi today completed 12 years in office. On this day in 2014, Mr. Modi had taken oath as Prime Minister. In the last 12 years, Mr. Modi is credited for welfare-driven governance, efficient transparency mechanisms, and country's growing diplomatic influence on the global stage. More from our correspondent.
7: Prime Minister Narendra Modi-led government in the last 12 years has carried out many people-oriented initiatives for the upliftment of the citizens based on the principles Sabka Saath, Sabka Vikas, Sabka Vishwas and Sabka Prayas. From the welfare of the poor, middle class or the empowerment of women, farmers and youth, Modi government has taken care of all sections of the society. Similarly, it has focused on economic growth, infrastructure expansion, ease of doing business and ease of living. Modi government has also brought structural reforms that shifted India's economic trajectory from GST rollout to digital payments leadership. Government has given special focus to national security, including foreign policy, counter-terrorism operations, and action against left-wing extremism. Apart from this, Modi government has focused on heritage conservation, culture, environment, and wildlife protection. Anupam Mishra, Akashvani News, Delhi.
2: President Draupadi Murmu arrived in Sikkim today on a three-day visit. She visited the Orchidarium and Namgyal Institute of Tibetology. Governor Om Prakash Mathur, Chief Minister Prem Singh Tamang and other dignitaries welcomed the President at the Orchidarium, which is a dedicated climate-controlled vivarium or greenhouse designed to cultivate and display orchids. Tomorrow, the President will visit the Nathula Pass and also attend the convocation of the Sikkim University. Youth Affairs and Sports Minister Mansukh Mandaviya today said that Yogasan would be pushed for inclusion in the future Olympic Games roster Keeping in mind India's

0: Ahmedabad. More than 500 athletes from over 75 countries will participate in it. The event has been launched from India now, and in the future it will be organized in different countries across the world. Whenever the Commonwealth Games will be hosted by India, yoga asana will also be included as an indigenous sport.
1: Indian wrestlers continued their impressive performance at the Asian Under-23 Wrestling Championships in Da Nang, Vietnam today, securing 2 gold, 2 silver, and 1 bronze in the men's freestyle category. In the 65kg category, Mohit Kumar clinched the gold with a dominant 12-4 victory over Kyrgyzstan's Oskhon Bai A. Abdisamatov. Chandar Mohan also struck gold in the 79kg final after edging past Kazakhstan's Yerkhan Abil in a thrilling 7-6 contest. And now before we end the bulletin, the headlines once again. Center constitutes high-level committee to address challenges of demographic change caused by infiltration and other reasons. Home Minister Amit Shah says anti-drone systems will be installed within 6 months. Quad nations launch Indo-Pacific Maritime Surveillance Collaboration, condemn terrorism in all its forms and manifestations. Government revises map of onion stalks from 1,270 rupees to 1,580 rupees per quintal. Sports Minister Mansukh Mandviya backs Yogasan for future Olympic Games. And at Asian Under-23 Wrestling Championships, Indian grapplers Mohit Kumar and Chandar Mohan clinch gold in men's freestyle event in Vietnam. That's all in the news at 9. Good night.
2: मीडियम वेव 305.8 मीटर यानी 981 किलोहर्ट्ज़ और एफएम बैंड 102.8 मेगाहर्ट्ज़ पर आकाशवाणी का ये रायपुर और सरायपाली केंद्र है। आप हमारा प्रसारण मोबाइल ऐप न्यूज ऑन एआईआर और डीटीएच पर भी सुन रहे हैं। रात के 9:15 हुए हैं, आइए अब सुनते हैं चित्रपट संगीत। पहला गीत श्रुति पाठक और सलीम मर्चेंट की आवाज़ों में, गीत लिखा है इरफान सिद्दीकी ने और संगीत है सलीम सुलेमान का, और फिल्म का नाम है फैशन।

0: country's first hydrogen-powered 10-coach demo train. It will run at a maximum speed of 75 km per hour between Jind and Sonipat under the Northern Railway Zone. The train will use hydrogen fuel cells to generate power instead of diesel or electricity-based traction. The government has revised the minimum assured procurement price, MAPP, of onion stocks from 1,000 to 70 rupees to 1,580 rupees per quintal. In IPL cricket, Royal Challengers Bangalore have set a target of 255 runs against Gujarat Titans in qualifier 1 in Dharamshala. In reply, Gujarat Titans were 106 for 8 in 12.4 overs when reports last came in. And Gujarat Titans won the toss and elected to bat. And that's the end of the news bulletin.
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